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day, Potts Farm was a place to go. 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Y'all ain't listening. Them old dirt

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KOMX 100.3. Good morning. My name is Aaron. How are we? It's Braxton Keith. Up next, we got Flatline Calvary. How was everybody's weekend? Mine was short, but you know, we got some stuff done. I think I relaxed a little bit yesterday. I don't know what people are up to these days. I don't know how relaxing your weekends are or not, but Sundays I have been trying to make sure that I do more, less than other days. I still do pretty much stuff all day, but I do less than other days. So, you know, Sunday is supposed to be my day that I don't do a whole lot. Anyway, Flatland Calvary is coming up next. We got Pampa Fest coming up quick. You better text in 806-207-2997. That's PFest26 to 806-207-2997. It is now a 3-day event. That's right. It's a 3-day event. You could win a pair of tickets with us by just texting that PFest26 to 806-207-2997. But Thursday night, August 20th, it is a private event for ticket holders from 7:30 to 9:30 p.m. at Pampa H2O Water Park. And then on Friday, we have a private event at Weekends, August 21st, with live music and tons of fun. I even heard there might be karaoke. I don't know about you guys, but we love some karaoke around here. And then Saturday night is Pampa Fest 2026, the 6th annual music festival with Stoney LaRue, Kevin Fowler, Adara K, Stealing Handshakes, Jackson Malone Band, Arian Keller, and Hayden LaBeer. 3 nights of fun and with friends, August 20th through 22nd. The early bird tickets are $40 for 12 and under is free, and $50 at the gate. So just buy them now. You're going to go. There's nothing else to do. You're going to go. 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You get a steak dinner meal, private full bar, exclusive viewing area, shaded seating, and premium restrooms. That's right. You get air-conditioned porta-johns. Anyway, Flatline Calvary is coming up next right here on KOMX 100.3, your country station. Thanks for tuning in. Hope you have a good day, or not really. 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
1: Another triple-digit scorcher for the Texas and Oklahoma panhandles today, with a heat advisory in effect until 10 tonight. Following triple-digit temperatures through last week and through the weekend, the high in Pampa today is forecast to reach 106 this afternoon. Tomorrow, 105, Wednesday, 103, Thursday and Friday's high in Pampa, 104 both of those days. Pampa came off the weekend with Friday's high of 103, Saturday it was 106 in the city, then Sunday, 105. 11 days so far this month with the temperature at or above the century mark. And the city's beginning the final week of July with a total of 1/100th of an inch of rain that was recorded in the Pampa Radio rain bucket on Wednesday, July 1st. And that 1/100th brings the year-to-date rain total in Pampa to 5 19/100ths of an inch of rain. Pampa's annual average rain total is 23 inches. The week's forecast is rain-free. Pampa City Commissioners meet in regular session at 4 this afternoon at City Hall. Agenda topics include adoption of a resolution reappointing Max Smith to the Canadian River Municipal Water Authority, adopting on final reading an ordinance providing for a crosswalk at Pampa Regional Medical Center, a public hearing and possible action relative to a substandard structure located at 736 North Christie, budget discussion regarding the general and other government funds with Financial Director Teresa Daniels. Commissioners will go into executive session this afternoon to address economic development and will reconvene into open session to act if necessary. And Pampa ISD trustees meet at 5:45 this afternoon at the Pampa Junior High School Library. Agenda topics for possible action include a resolution declaring surplus and authorizing the sale of 5.2 acres of real property formerly known as the Baker Elementary School at 300 East Took. The Pampa ISD strategic plan. Also on the agenda, the 3-year safety audit. On the consent agenda, recognition of Gray County 4-H as eligible for extracurricular status, approval of an agreement with the Gray County Extension Office, approval of the Student Code of Conduct, approval of the appraisal calendar and appraisers. Trustees will hear several reports, including the facilities update, the Pampa Learning Center, and athletic department reports. The Pampa High School Junior Cheer Camps, today through Friday, hours are 6 p.m. to 8 p.m. They're being held at the Pampa High School Cavalier Activity Center. And the Pampa High School Football Summer Camp is scheduled today through Wednesday at Harvester Field in Zach Thomas Stadium. The cost is $40 per athlete and $25 for the second athlete. Only 5 more days to go. The deadline to register for the Top Texas Rodeo Mutton Bustin' will be Friday, July 31st. The deadline will be at 5 o'clock. The Mutton Bustin' will be held during the Top Texas Rodeo Barbecue at 6:30 Friday, August 7th. Entries for the rodeo parade will be accepted up until parade time, and that is 10:30 Saturday morning, August 8th. The parade will form at the M.K. Brown Auditorium parking lot. Entry forms relative to rodeo events may be accessed at www.topotexrodeo.com or at totrodeo@gmail.com. The rodeo will be Friday and Saturday, August 7th and 8th, and the Top of Texas Rodeo B&G Electric Arena in Pampa. The Hoover Volunteer Fire Department Backyard Bash will be August the 8th at M.K. Brown Auditorium. Proceeds will benefit the Hoover Volunteer Fire Department. The registration fee for food trucks is $50 and vendors $40 inside and outside spots. Registration and related information may be obtained by contacting Brian Snap, Alicia Snap for vendor and food trucks, and A.J. Taylor for the cornhole tournament. The Bell County Sheriff's Office is warning residents about scammers who phone citizens and inform them that they have missed jury duty and that there are arrest warrants that have been issued for them, and they need to pay the fine over the phone to avoid getting into trouble. Bell County Sheriff's Office Public Information Officer Cliff Coleman says deputies do not call people on the phone about warrants and they do not ask for money over the phone. He says if a person has an active warrant, deputies will go to the person's house and knock on the front door. The Department of Public Safety says crime in Texas

0: This has been decreasing since 2023. The Uniform Crime Reporting data shows that the state crime rate decreased by 3.3% between 2021 and 2022, and just over 8% in 2023 and 2024, and then by 13% between 24 and 25. McAllen is the second largest city in the Rio Grande Valley, and it reported a 21% drop in 2025, followed by Brownsville with a 21% decrease. State auditors have been requested to look into operations of the Texas Broadband Development Office. News correspondent Danny Moffitt has more on that story.
1: Lieutenant Governor Dan Patrick and Speaker of the House Dustin Burrows are calling on state auditors to take a look into the Texas Broadband Development Office. The two have concerns over how that agency is distributing the $3.3 billion. Initially, the program required all projects to use fiber optic cables before any other option, but later the rules were changed and that allowed satellite companies like Starlink to get federal funding for the broadband projects. The general manager of one phone company said it does bring broadband to parts of the state where we didn't have it, but the innovation does not factor in the long-term benefits of a more physical infrastructure like the fiber cables. I'm Danny Moffitt.
0: On the Pamper Radio TxDOT Time Saver Travel Report, all this week the left lane of I-40 at Spur 228 east of Amarillo is closed both directions for bridge work expected to be completed in August. The Gilliloo Creek Bridge is closed on State Highway 23 in Lipscomb County for reconstruction. Detour signs are posted. That work to be completed by August 31st. There are lane closures on the westbound I-40 service road from Pullman to Airport Boulevard for concrete repairs. Now this.

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2: In the regional news roundup, the corpse of a 29-year-old Amarillo man was found Saturday afternoon near Blue West at Lake Meredith after he had been reported missing. Deputies with the Moore County Sheriff's Office were sent to Harbor Bay Saturday morning after receiving report of a person gone missing. The body was found shortly before 1 o'clock Saturday afternoon and was identified as the individual who had earlier been reported as having gone missing. The name of the drowning victim has not been confirmed by investigators, but was identified by family members as Gabriel Gabe Navarro. According to the family, he was at Harbor Bay Friday night, and the last communication they had with him was at 10 p.m. Friday when he sent a photo of himself near a campfire on the Lake Meredith beach. Friends said he later went to another camp but never returned. His personal effects, including cell phone, wallet, and clothes, were found on the beach. The Texas Department of Transportation Amarillo District will host a Doing Business with TxDOT event from 9 a.m. to noon tomorrow. It will be held at the TxDOT Amarillo District headquarters at 5715 Canyon Drive. Those attending will have an opportunity to network with TxDOT Amarillo District engineers, construction and maintenance section personnel, prime contractors, other small businesses, and representatives from local support organizations. The event is designed to inform local small businesses in heavy highway construction zones about opportunities to work directly with TxDOT and prime contractors. Late registration will remain open after tomorrow for the Texas A&M Beef Cattle Short Course that will be Monday through Wednesday, August 3rd through 5th in Bryan College Station. Hot topics posted on the agenda include cattle marketing trends, rebuilding herds, the weather update, outlook on the New World screwworm problem, the status of the U.S. Farm Bill, and pasture mealybug issues. Producers will be offered more than 50 hours of training on basic ranching practices. Program coordinators say 9 TDA pesticide continuing education units also will be offered during the sessions. A ranch horse program, included with a full beef cattle short course registration, will be offered Sunday, August 2nd at the Thomas G. Hildebrand DVM Equine Complex. Up to 32 hours of continuing education credits will be available during the veterinary continuing education program offered August 1st through August 6th. A federal court grand jury has indicted the owner of a Waco jewelry store and a second individual on money laundering charges that linked to a string of jewelry and pawn shop robberies across the state. They each face 11 felony counts stemming from an alleged conspiracy to launder money through cash transactions involving the stolen jewelry. The document details the state of Texas administrative mandates relative to requirements of dealers to create detailed transaction reports when purchasing precious metals that have been crafted. The indictment claims the jewelry involved was sometimes delivered with store tags still attached to them, and at times in display cases that had been taken during the robberies. The indictment lists robberies at businesses including Zales stores and pawn shops in Tyler, Cedar Hill, Austin, San Antonio, Round Rock, and Copperas Cove, with amounts ranging from thousands of dollars to more than $500,000. With a new academic year poised to begin, the state's school voucher program will have varied impacts on various school districts. Here's Danny again to explain further.
3: Thousands of children are about to head back to school with a test drive of that new $1 billion voucher program. If there's a school district that doesn't get awarded fewer than 30 students with the vouchers of some sort, they don't get any information about how many students won't be showing up this year. The state says they need that cutoff point to make sure the families and their data is kept confidential. The only problem is that leaves some 16,000 voucher recipients that won't be coming back to various public schools around the state. They don't know about them. It affects over 700 districts. Again, this can be for attending private schools or for homeschooling. For the smaller districts, a loss of even 5 or 7 kids can make a big difference in their budgets. They have to adjust classroom sizes, change how much food they order for their meals, and even change their bus routes. I'm Danny Moffitt for Pampa Radio News.
2: A Harris County District Court has set bond at $800,000 for the unlicensed Houston funeral home director who is alleged to have posed as the spouse of a deceased man in order to steal his estate, officials say is worth in excess of $2 million. Court records show that Unique Green, also known as Michael Green, did not make a court appearance in spite of the high bond amount that was set on the 5 felony charges by District Court Judge Hazel Jones. Green was taken into custody by the Harris County Precinct 1 Constable's Office on charges of tampering with government records, theft, and forgery. He is also accused of submitting phony documents to the Texas Funeral Service Commission to obtain a license to be an embalmer and a funeral director before operating a community funeral home without a director's license. When it next opens, the State Fair of Texas will be taking on a new look. Officials of the State Fair of Texas say that Cavender's Boot City will be the official Western wear store of Big Tex, beginning with the 2026 State Fair of Texas that will open on Friday, September the 25th, 2026. Cavender's collaborated on the design for Big Tex's signature shirt and partnered with Western brand Resistol for the Big Tex 94-gallon cowboy hat. The State Fair says that partnering with the two Texas brands brings together two iconic companies that represent Western heritage. Cavender started business in Pittsburgh, Texas in 1965 and today is based in Tyler. Resistol was founded in Dallas in 1927 and today its corporate headquarters is in Garland. Resistol's partnership is extra special this year because the company's first Western cowboy hat debuted at the 1936 Texas Centennial Exposition at Fair Park, making its role as the official hat partner for Big Tex a full circle moment nearly 90 years later. The company's iconic hats have been worn by cowboys, ranchers, and celebrities, including actors Robert Duvall, Henry Fonda, Matthew McConaughey, Jeff Bridges, and John Wayne, and country music stars Cody Johnson, Jason Aldean, George Strait, as well as presidents Ronald Reagan and Lyndon Baines Johnson.
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5: For the child of God, current events remind us that our world is involved in a spiritual battle that is greater than anything our generation has seen before. While this truth can stir up fear or anxiety, we can be encouraged when we remind ourselves that God is in control and nothing is happening without His permission. My name is Kyle Osfeldt, and as the pastor of Grace Baptist Church in Pampa, Texas, I would like to encourage every believer to look to God for the strength and encouragement that only He can give. I would also encourage you to exercise a level of boldness for the cause of Christ like you've never exercised before. I am convinced that if God's people will stand for the truths of God's Word, we can have a greater impact on this culture than we ever thought possible. As has been said before, the only thing necessary for the triumph of evil is for good men to do nothing. Therefore, be strong and of good courage. Be not afraid, neither be thou dismayed, for the Lord thy God is with thee.
6: Howdy, y'all. I'm Dathan. I'm here with John Goddard from West Texas Pest Control. How you doing, John?
7: Doing really good. I'm glad to be here.
6: So, John, you would call yourself an exterminator?
7: Yeah, that's what I've been doing for quite a long time. I started out in the 80s, so I've been here a while. There's different categories of pest control, and one category would be termites. The materials that we have now are probably better than they've ever been. They are highly effective and safe. Whenever we use them, you don't even know we were there. There's a whole world of chemicals out there that are made in countries such as China and India, and they're cheaper, but I don't use those. Very good materials made in this country and in Europe, but I refuse to drop down into those other materials. That's something to think about. You know, you can contact us for anything.
6: How would they reach you?
7: WestTexasPestControl.com, and then phone number, it's 669-7775. My mobile number is very easy to remember, and you can text me. It's 806-595-1234. West Texas Pest Control.
8: The corn crop in the High Plains of Texas is suffering from the summer heat. I'm Kerry Martin with Texas Ag News and Views on the Texas Farm Bureau Radio Network. Temperatures were well into the triple digits across much of Texas last week, and the corn crop in the western half of the state is feeling it. Wes Beal is with Equity Exchange in the Northeast Panhandle. He says this heat is coming at a very bad time for the crop.
9: These 100-degree days are just absolutely horrible for being able to make a corn plant pollinate properly. If you think about what it does, the pollen is created up in the tassels, shakes down, and just floats through the air until it hits the silks that come out the top. And all those silks are actually little bitty tubes that the pollen hits the end, works its way back through, and then makes the grain then on the cob. If you have ones that don't, you know, you just see a blank ear. You know, occasionally on an ear of corn, you see out on the end or something like that. That is, but in conditions like this, you can see a whole lot of blanks once you get back. And even if you had just 10 or 15% of them that didn't go ahead and go to seed, that's a pretty good hit on production.
8: And the Milo crop could use a drink as well.
9: Dryland Milo is really, and I've surprisingly seen some decent, I guess, but this week's going to be pretty sad for it unless we get some of those showers you were talking about, and as long as the moisture doesn't just hit the ground and boil off when it touches the surface.
8: That's Wes Beal with Equity Exchange in Perryton. A budget package that includes additional economic assistance for farmers is moving forward.
10: The U.S. House of Representatives advanced the $95 billion budget resolution in a 216 to 214 vote Tuesday afternoon. The package includes funding for the U.S. war with Iran, funding for state grants to incentivize voter ID laws, and up to $12 billion in economic assistance for U.S. farmers impacted by increasing input costs, low commodity prices, and market disruptions. The bill now awaits consideration by the U.S. Senate. According to Politico, the House and the Senate need to adopt the same budget framework to begin the process of drafting and then passing the bill for it to move forward. For the Texas Farm Bureau Radio Network, I'm Jessica Domel.
8: Texas livestock producers who experienced losses in the recent flooding may be eligible for financial help through USDA disaster recovery programs. Producers who experience livestock deaths or sell injured livestock at a reduced price may be eligible for the livestock indemnity program, but you must keep good records to document those losses. There's the Emergency Assistance for Livestock, Honeybees, and Farm-Raised Fish program. It provides eligible livestock producers with compensation for feed and grazing losses. If you need more information on these programs, just contact your local Farm Service Agency office. I'm Kerry Martin on the Texas Farm Bureau Radio Network.
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12: 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The Texas FFA Association once again called Fort Worth home for its annual state convention, which was held July 6th through the 10th. The 98th annual Texas FFA convention welcomed more than 16,500 FFA members, advisors, and guests from across the state for a week of leadership, recognition, and celebration. As part of the convention, members participated in community service initiatives benefiting organizations throughout the Fort Worth area. The annual convention service drive supported Cowtown Calf, That's Children's Activities for Life and Fitness. Texas FFA chapters were encouraged to donate new running shoes and socks to help local children participate in healthy, active lifestyles. Since its creation in 2009, the CAF program has helped tens of thousands of children from area schools and community centers gain access to fitness opportunities through the Cowtown Marathon. Heidi Schwartz, the executive director of Cowtown CAF, said, quote, "Because of their efforts, we received an amazing donation of 200 pairs of running shoes and 2,850 pairs of socks. This contribution will make a tremendous difference for the children we serve throughout North Texas," she concluded. In addition to the donation drive, Texas FFA members volunteered at community organizations throughout the week, including Tarrant Area Food Bank, Fort Worth Herd, Mission Arlington, and Keep Fort Worth Beautiful. The Days of Service projects continue to remind Texas FFA members that leadership extends beyond the classroom and that serving others remains at the heart of the organization. I'm Tom Nicoletti for the Texas Farm Bureau Radio Network.
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15: Studying the picks list. I'm James Hunt with Around the Cap Rock on the Texas Farm Bureau Radio Network. The time for planting winter wheat in the Texas High Plains is drawing very near, and Texas A&M AgriLife agronomist Jordan Bell recommends farmers study the new wheat picks list to help them with seed selection. Dr. Bell says the picks list is the result of the AgriLife team analyzing multiple characteristics of various varieties.
16: Now, yield is always going to be what drives decision because pounds make money, and we want to make sure that we're always picking varieties that have that higher end yield potential. But stability is so important. And that's why we do look at multi-year data sets. We have good years, we have bad years. And so we want to make sure that we have a variety that's going to do good under both. You know, there's a lot of varieties that'll be a home run hit one year or in a good year. They only have that upper end yield potential, but you put them under our adverse conditions and they just don't perform as well. So we're looking for stability. We also do consider the disease package. Of course, there's the wheat streak mosaic virus that you and I have discussed extensively, but there's also rust. We can have a very wet spring and we can have rust move in, whether it's stripe rust, leaf rust, stem rust. We can see that rust pressure move in. And if a producer is not being proactive, sometimes that can move in and take over a field before they have time to get out there and spray fungicides in a timely fashion and be extremely yield limiting. So rust resistance can be extremely valuable.
15: That was AgriLife agronomist Jordan Bell. The picks list is available in the resources section of the Texas Wheat Producers website, texaswheat.org. I'm James Hunt on the Texas Farm Bureau Radio Network.
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18: Good day to you, my Texas farming and ranching neighbor. Welcome to Walking the Pens, a production of the Texas Farm Bureau Radio Network. I'm Larry Marble. Thanks so much for joining us. We're on the line with Ken Jordan. Ken, how'd our special go Saturday?
19: You bet, Larry. We had a good run. We had 3,168 head, right at 3,200 head after we started everything up. I thought the market was very active with overall very good demand. We had buyers there on hand from Missouri, Oklahoma, New Mexico, pretty well all across Texas, along with about 1,700 on the internet. Very good offering of pears were sold. I thought of all the younger, fleshier pears. They were ranging pretty well from $4,700 up to $7,000. Some pears carrying less flesh and maybe some solid mouth pears, they brought from $3,600 up to $4,675. I thought the younger, fleshier bred cows, they went from $3,800 up to $6,200. Some of the bred cows carrying a little bit flesh, they sold from $3,000 up to $3,575. A larger offering of bred heifers went through the ring with the larger frame and fleshier heifers bringing from $3,800 up to $5,600, depending on kind and how far bred. Some of the bred heifers that were maybe a little younger in age, a little smaller frame because of their age, they went from mostly from $3,000 up to $3,775, depending on kind, flesh, and length of pregnancy. We had a choice offering, I thought, overall of open heifers, with most selling from $2,475 up to $4,000, except we had a set of 28 Bremer heifers in one deal, brought $4,300 that were open. Another set of Pin open Bremer heifers at $4,600. It was a very strong sale, very active, and a very, very good market overall, Larry.
18: Tell everybody how to get a hold of you for that next special.
19: You bet. Then give us a call, area code 325-372-5159. Also, we're on Facebook, Instagram, and we do emails too, Larry. So go to our website, jordancattle.com. You can look information there. Just give us a jingle on the telephone too.
18: We appreciate it, Ken. Thank you so much.
19: Thank you, Larry.
18: Bye-bye.
19: Bye.
18: Neighbor, thanks for joining me. I'm Larry Marble. 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We'll see you tomorrow. 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
21: The area in which your horses reside can affect their fungal exposure and risk of developing asthma. Hello, everyone. I'm Dr. Bob Judd with Texas Vet News on the Texas Farm Bureau Radio Network. The horse publication indicates a recent study showed regional differences in the fungi found in the lower airways of asthmatic horses, which contributes to airway inflammation and respiratory disease. Fluid retrieved from bronchoalveolar lavage, or BAL, is fluid collected by passing a tube down in the lung, and this technique was used in multiple horses presented for respiratory disease and poor performance. Researchers found various white blood cell counts in the fluid, and it differed by the region of the country and the type of fungus involved. The researchers studied horses in six regions in North America, and they indicated inhaling these fungal particles plays a role in the disease. Dr. Kathleen Ivester indicates current management recommendations focus on reducing dust and improving ventilation on horse farms, and the differences in fungi found in the horses is likely due to differences in environment. Large round bales of hay release more dust and fungi than high-quality square bales. And I know lots of folks use round bales, but they can increase respiratory disease. Sweeping the barn and mucking out stalls can increase the concentration of fungal spores and other particulate matter in the air for several hours, so sweeping and stall cleaning should be performed when the horses are out of the barn. The researchers have developed a monitor to measure dust that is worn on a halter, providing an estimate of the amount of dust exposure of a horse, and they are trying to make this product commercially available. Reducing dust exposure in your horse's environment by providing good ventilation, careful hay and bedding management, and minimizing airborne particles will help decrease respiratory disease. Thanks for listening to today's Texas Vet News. I'm Dr. Bob Judd, and this is the Texas Farm Bureau Radio Network.
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3: I'm meteorologist Steve Hamilton with your Texas Farm and Ranch forecast on the Texas Farm Bureau Radio Network. Heat advisory will stay in effect this evening for a pretty good part of our state, namely the northern and eastern counties, and also for the Panhandle and some of the southwestern counties. But the advisory is posted for somewhat different conditions depending on where you are. For the Panhandle, it's got to do with very hot afternoon temperatures, as high as 108 today. In the northern and eastern areas, it will be hot, but we want to factor in the humidity, with our heat index pushing 110 in those areas. With strong upper-level high pressure in place, it's pretty likely we won't see any precipitation for a while. Daytime highs getting to 100 or more statewide, except for the eastern, central, and Gulf Coast counties, where we're looking at upper 90s. Looks like it'll be just as hot or hotter from most areas tomorrow. For the Panhandle, near 107, windy and sunny today. About 105 and sunny Tuesday. In the western counties, we'll hit about 100 to 102 with sunshine. Sunny on Tuesday, staying near 100. In the northern counties, very humid, our high going up to 100, heat index 106 and sunny. Hot and humid again on Tuesday, sunny and right around 100. Mid-90s and sunny for the eastern counties today. Sunny upper 90s and very humid on Tuesday. In the central counties, we get upper 90s today, but the heat index at about 105 should stay sunny. Sunny, hot, and humid again on Tuesday. We'll be up around 100. 100 to 105 in our southern counties with sunshine today. The humidity will kick in on Tuesday. Mix of sun and clouds, our heat index up to 110. Mid-90s and very humid for the upper Gulf Coast counties. Sunny today, heat index near 110. I'm meteorologist Steve Hamilton with your Texas Farm and Ranch forecast on the Texas Farm Bureau Radio Network.
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25: Howdy, hey, howdy, ho, y'all. This is Dane Reeves telling you what's playing at your Cinema 4.
26: After years of war, no one could stand between my men and home. Not even me.
25: The Odyssey, directed by Christopher Nolan of Interstellar and Oppenheimer fame, and based off the translations by Emily Wilson, Homer's The Odyssey is brought into the 21st century. The Trojan War is over. Greece has won. Odysseus can return home. But home is so far away, and home will slip further from his fingers the closer he gets. But even if it costs him everything, Odysseus will return. Starring Matt Damon as Odysseus, alongside Tom Holland, Anne Hathaway, Lupita Nyong'o, and in the role of Athena, the Greek goddess of war strategy, Zendaya. Come join the adventure today.
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7: The ocean chose me for a reason. And it chose you too. I'm not a princess. I'm the daughter of the chief. Leader of my people.
25: I am Moana! She is Moana.
9: Oh, you see those large, heavily armed men? They suspect you have killed their leader.
10: And they want you dead.
28: Quick. Quick?
9: Okay, action!
25: Minions and Monsters. The Minions have made a movie about making a movie while in a movie. And in this movie about making movies, the Minions have made a movie with monsters. It's a monster movie. But to make a movie with monsters be a monster movie, you gotta have a monster. Because without a monster, all you have is a guy in a rubber suit. And a movie without a monster isn't a monster movie. It's just a movie with a monster played by a guy in a rubber suit. But this is not a guy in a rubber suit movie. It's a monster movie.
9: What are you going to use for your monster?
25: So the Minions do the only reasonable thing to save their movie. They summon a monster to be the monster in their movie, thereby making their movie be a monster movie. Have fun at the movies, kids.
29: Let's go to the movies.
25: Y'all have a good week. And I'll see y'all at the movies.
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Wyatt Flores up next. We got Tim McGraw right here on your country station. Thanks for tuning in. My name is Aaron. 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That's right. You got multiple chances to win pairs of Pampa Fest tickets, and it's now a 3-day event, so you don't want to miss out. Thursday, Friday, and Saturday, August 20th, 21st, and 22nd. August 20th is a Pampa H2O Water Park private event for all ticket holders from 7:30 to 9:30 p.m. And on Friday, it is a private show at Weekend Sports and Entertainment with a pretty cool band out here. On top of that, there's a chance there might be a little bit of karaoke action going on, and you don't want to miss that. Saturday night, August 22nd, Pampa Fest 2026, Stoney LaRue, Kevin Fowler, with Adara K, Stealing Handshakes, Jackson Malone Band, Arian Keller, and Hayden LaBere. 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August 20th through 22nd, and early bird tickets are $40. 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

Well, here's my final serenade. Here's a gun and here's a blade. Here's a picture that I saved for too long. Here's my credit card and keys, and the reason I won't find peace. Here's a song I should not complete.

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0: Jason Aldean. Up next, we got George Strait, the King of Country, coming up next right here on your country station, KOMAX 100.3. 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
6: 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She's from here in Pampa, Texas, but she does now live in the DFW area. She has a movie scene coming out, which is this next song that you should tune in. You should listen a couple times. It's a pretty good little track. I heard she got some cool stuff coming up in the future. So, you know, let's be a part of this and see to support some Pampa musicianship here. 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
1: 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I am head down for the day. Thank you for tuning in. My name is Aaron. We got Liam in the afternoon later this afternoon, and we got Mike Earl in the news coming up at noon. So thank you for always tuning in to KOMX 100.3 and choosing to listen to us. We appreciate everybody. 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It's my time has come for the day. So thank you for everybody that has tuned in and participated. But after that, I gotta go. I gotta get to KRXZ. I work at KRXZ 103.3, the rock station, in the afternoon. So I gotta run to KRXZ. It's all the way across town. I'm just kidding. It's not. But Parker McCollum is coming up next right here at KOMX 100.3. Go eat some lunch. Have a good Monday. We'll talk to you tomorrow. Thanks for tuning in.

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2: Another triple-digit scorcher for the Texas and Oklahoma panhandles today, with a heat advisory in effect until 10 tonight. Following triple-digit temperatures through last week,

0: is rain-free. Pampa City Commissioners meet in regular session at 4 this afternoon at City Hall. Agenda topics include adoption of a resolution reappointing Max Smith to the Canadian River Municipal Water Authority, adopting on final reading an ordinance providing for a crosswalk at Pampa Regional Medical Center, a public hearing and possible action relative to a substandard structure located at 736 North Christie, budget discussion regarding the general and other government funds with Financial Director Teresa Daniels. Commissioners will go into executive session this afternoon to address economic development and will reconvene into open session to act if necessary. And Pampa ISD trustees meet at 5:45 this afternoon at the Pampa Junior High School Library. Agenda topics for possible action include a resolution declaring surplus and authorizing the sale of 5.2 acres of real property formerly known as the Baker Elementary School at 300 East Took, the Pampa ISD strategic plan. Also on the agenda, the 3-year safety audit. On the consent agenda, recognition of Gray County 4-H as eligible for extracurricular status, approval of an agreement with the Gray County Extension Office, approval of the Student Code of Conduct, approval of the appraisal calendar and appraisers. Trustees will hear several reports, including the facilities update, the Pampa Learning Center, and athletic department reports. The Pampa High School Junior Cheer Camps, today through Friday, hours are 6 p.m. to 8 p.m. They're being held at the Pampa High School Cavalier Activity Center. And the Pampa High School Football Summer Camp is scheduled today through Wednesday at Harvester Field in Zach Thomas Stadium. The cost is $40 per athlete and $25 for the second athlete. Only 5 more days to go. The deadline to register for the Top Texas Rodeo Mutton Bustin' will be Friday, July 31st. The deadline will be at 5 o'clock. The Mutton Bustin' will be held during the Top Texas Rodeo Barbecue at 6:30 Friday, August 7th. Entries for the rodeo parade will be accepted up until parade time, and that is 10:30 Saturday morning, August 8th. The parade will form at the M.K. 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Entry forms relative to rodeo events may be accessed at www.topotexrodeo.com or at totrodeo@gmail.com. The rodeo will be Friday and Saturday, August 7th and 8th, and the Top of Texas Rodeo B&G Electric Arena in Pampa. The Hoover Volunteer Fire Department Backyard Bash will be August the 8th at M.K. Brown Auditorium. Proceeds will benefit the Hoover Volunteer Fire Department. The registration fee for food trucks is $50 and vendors $40 inside and outside spots. Registration and related information may be obtained by contacting Brian Snap, Alicia Snap for vendor and food trucks, and A.J. Taylor for the cornhole tournament. The Bell County Sheriff's Office is warning residents about scammers who phone citizens and inform them that they have missed jury duty and that there are arrest warrants that have been issued for them, and they need to pay the fine over the phone to avoid getting into trouble. Bell County Sheriff's Office Public Information Officer Cliff Coleman says deputies do not call people on the phone about warrants and they do not ask for money over the phone. He says if a person has an active warrant, deputies will go to the person's house and knock on the front door. The Department of Public Safety says crime in Texas has been decreasing since 2023. The uniform crime reporting data shows that the state crime rate decreased by 3.3% between 2021 and 2022, and just over 8% in 2023 and 2024, and then by 13% between 24 and 25. McAllen is the second largest city in the Rio Grande Valley, and it reported a 21% drop in 2025, followed by Brownsville with a 21% decrease. State auditors have been requested to look into operations of the Texas Broadband Development Office. News correspondent Danny Moffitt has more on that story.
1: Lieutenant Governor Dan Patrick and Speaker of the House Dustin Burrows are calling on state auditors to take a look into the Texas Broadband Development Office. The two have concerns over how that agency is distributing the $3.3 billion. Initially, the program required all projects to use fiber optic cables before any other option. But later the rules were changed, and that allowed satellite companies like

0: Starlink to get federal funding for the broadband projects. The general manager of one phone company said it does bring broadband to parts of the state where we didn't have it, but the innovation does not factor in the long-term benefits of a more physical infrastructure like the fiber cables. I'm Danny Moffitt.
1: On the Pamper Radio TxDOT Time Saver Travel Report, all this week the left lane of I-40 at Spur 228 east of Amarillo is closed both directions for bridge work expected to be completed in August. The Gilliloo Creek Bridge is closed on State Highway 23 in Lipscomb County for reconstruction. Detour signs are posted. That work to be completed by August 31st. There are lane closures on the westbound I-40 service road from Pullman to Airport Boulevard for concrete repairs. Now this.

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2: In the regional news roundup, the corpse of a 29-year-old Amarillo man was found Saturday afternoon near Blue West at Lake Meredith after he had been reported missing. Deputies with the Moore County Sheriff's Office were sent to Harbor Bay Saturday morning after receiving report of a person gone missing. The body was found shortly before 1 o'clock Saturday afternoon and was identified as the individual who had earlier been reported as having gone missing. The name of the drowning victim has not been confirmed by investigators, but was identified by family members as Gabriel Gabe Navarro. According to the family, he was at Harbor Bay Friday night, and the last communication they had with him was at 10 p.m. Friday when he sent a photo of himself near a campfire on the Lake Meredith beach. Friends said he later went to another camp but never returned. His personal effects, including cell phone, wallet, and clothes, were found on the beach. The Texas Department of Transportation Amarillo District will host a Doing Business with TxDOT event from 9 a.m. to noon tomorrow. It will be held at the TxDOT Amarillo District headquarters at 5715 Canyon Drive. Those attending will have an opportunity to network with TxDOT Amarillo District engineers, construction and maintenance section personnel, prime contractors, other small businesses, and representatives from local support organizations. The event is designed to inform local small businesses in heavy highway construction zones about opportunities to work directly with TxDOT and prime contractors. Late registration will remain open after tomorrow for the Texas A&M Beef Cattle Short Course that will be Monday through Wednesday, August 3rd through 5th in Bryan College Station. Hot topics posted on the agenda include cattle marketing trends, rebuilding herds, the weather update, outlook on the New World screwworm problem, the status of the U.S. Farm Bill, and pasture mealybug issues. Producers will be offered more than 50 hours of training on basic ranching practices. Program coordinators say 9 TDA pesticide continuing education units also will be offered during the sessions. A ranch horse program, included with a full beef cattle short course registration, will be offered Sunday, August 2nd at the Thomas G. Hildebrand DVM Equine Complex. Up to 32 hours of continuing education credits will be available during the veterinary continuing education program offered August 1st through August 6th. A federal court grand jury has indicted the owner of a Waco jewelry store and a second individual on money laundering charges that linked to a string of jewelry and pawn shop robberies across the state. They each face 11 felony counts stemming from an alleged conspiracy to launder money through cash transactions involving the stolen jewelry. The document details the state of Texas administrative mandates relative to requirements of dealers to create detailed transaction reports when purchasing precious metals that have been crafted. The indictment claims the jewelry involved was sometimes delivered with store tags still attached to them, and at times in display cases that had been taken during the robberies. The indictment lists robberies at businesses including Zales stores and pawn shops in Tyler, Cedar Hill, Austin, San Antonio, Round Rock, and Copperas Cove, with amounts ranging from thousands of dollars to more than $500,000. With a new academic year poised to begin, the state's school voucher program will have varied impacts on various school districts. Here's Danny again to explain further.
3: Thousands of children are about to head back to school with a test drive of that new $1 billion voucher program. If there's a school district that doesn't get awarded fewer than 30 students with the vouchers of some sort, they don't get any information about how many students won't be showing up this year. The state says they need that cutoff point to make sure the families and their data is kept confidential. The only problem is that leaves some 16,000 voucher recipients that won't be coming back to various public schools around the state. They don't know about them. It affects over 700 districts. Again, this can be for attending private schools or for homeschooling. For the smaller districts, a loss of even 5 or 7 kids can make a big difference in their budgets. They have to adjust classroom sizes, change how much food they order for their meals, and even change their bus routes. I'm Danny Moffitt for Pampa Radio News.
2: A Harris County District Court has set bond at $800,000 for the unlicensed Houston funeral home director who is alleged to have posed as the spouse of a deceased man in order to steal his estate, officials say is worth in excess of $2 million. Court records show that Unique Green, also known as Michael Green, did not make a court appearance in spite of the high bond amount that was set on the 5 felony charges by District Court Judge Hazel Jones. Green was taken into custody by the Harris County Precinct 1 Constable's Office on charges of tampering with government records, theft, and forgery. He is also accused of submitting phony documents to the Texas Funeral Service Commission to obtain a license to be an embalmer and a funeral director before operating a community funeral home without a director's license. When it next opens, the State Fair of Texas will be taking on a new look. Officials of the State Fair of Texas say that Cavender's Boot City will be the official Western wear store of Big Tex, beginning with the 2026 State Fair of Texas that will open on Friday, September the 25th, 2026. Cavender's collaborated on the design for Big Tex's signature shirt and partnered with Western brand Resistol for the Big Tex 94-gallon cowboy hat. The State Fair says that partnering with the two Texas brands brings together two iconic companies that represent Western heritage. Cavender started business in Pittsburgh, Texas in 1965 and today is based in Tyler. Resistol was founded in Dallas in 1927 and today its corporate headquarters is in Garland. Resistol's partnership is extra special this year because the company's first Western cowboy hat debuted at the 1936 Texas Centennial Exposition at Fair Park, making its role as the official hat partner for Big Tex a full circle moment nearly 90 years later. The company's iconic hats have been worn by cowboys, ranchers, and celebrities, including actors Robert Duvall, Henry Fonda, Matthew McConaughey, Jeff Bridges, and John Wayne, and country music stars Cody Johnson, Jason Aldean, George Strait, as well as presidents Ronald Reagan and Lyndon Baines Johnson.
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5: When the word rhino is used, politically minded people often think of politicians who are Republican in name only. They are politicians who sense a benefit in identifying as a Republican, but a closer examination of their character reveals they do not hold to the traditional values of the Republican Party. For years, a similar problem has existed in the realm of Christianity. Many people like to call themselves Christians because they sense a benefit in identifying as one, but a closer examination of their lives reveals they do not hold to the basic teachings of Scripture. They are a Christian in name only. While no one is perfect and while everyone fails in their Christian lives at times, it is important for us to consider this question. Does my life consistently reflect the teachings of Scripture? If so, keep up the good work. Our culture needs you. If not, ask the Lord to help you because authentic Christianity is more needed now than ever before.
6: Howdy, y'all. I'm Dathan. I'm here with John Goddard from West Texas Pest Control. How you doing, John?
7: Doing really good. I'm glad to be here.
6: So, John, you would call yourself an exterminator?
7: Yeah, that's what I've been doing for quite a long time. I started out in the 80s, so I've been here a while. 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The materials that we have now are probably better than they've ever been. They are highly effective and safe. Whenever we use them, you don't even know we were there. There's a whole world of chemicals out there that are made in countries such as China and India, and they're cheaper, but I don't use those. Very good materials made in this country and in Europe, but I refuse to drop down into those other materials. That's something to think about. You know, you can contact us for anything.
6: How would they reach you?
7: WestTexasPestControl.com, and then phone number, it's 669-7775. My mobile number is very easy to remember, and you can text me. It's 806-595-1234. West Texas Pest Control.
8: The corn crop in the High Plains of Texas is suffering from the summer heat. I'm Kerry Martin with Texas Ag News and Views on the Texas Farm Bureau Radio Network. Temperatures were well into the triple digits across much of Texas last week, and the corn crop in the western half of the state is feeling it. Wes Beal is with Equity Exchange in the Northeast Panhandle. He says this heat is coming at a very bad time for the crop.
9: These 100-degree days are just absolutely horrible for being able to make a corn plant pollinate properly. If you think about what it does, the pollen is created up in the tassels, shakes down, and just floats through the air until it hits the silks that come out the top. And all those silks are actually little bitty tubes that the pollen hits the end, works its way back through, and then makes the grain then on the cob. If you have ones that don't, you know, you just see a blank ear. You know, occasionally on an ear of corn, you see out on the end or something like that. That is, but in conditions like this, you can see a whole lot of blanks once you get back. And even if you had just 10 or 15% of them that did go ahead and go to seed, that's a pretty good hit on production.
8: And the Milo crop could use a drink as well.
9: Dryland Milo is really, and I've surprisingly seen some decent, I guess, but this week's going to be pretty sad for it unless we get some of those showers you were talking about, and as long as the moisture doesn't just hit the ground and boil off when it touches the surface.
8: That's Wes Beal with Equity Exchange in Perryton. A budget package that includes additional economic assistance for farmers is moving forward.
10: The U.S. House of Representatives advanced the $95 billion budget resolution in a 216-214 vote Tuesday afternoon. The package includes funding for the U.S. war with Iran, funding for state grants to incentivize voter ID laws, and up to $12 billion in economic assistance for U.S. farmers impacted by increasing input costs, low commodity prices, and market disruptions. The bill now awaits consideration by the U.S. Senate. According to Politico, the House and the Senate need to adopt the same budget framework to begin the process of drafting and then passing the bill for it to move forward. For the Texas Farm Bureau Radio Network, I'm Jessica Domel.
8: Texas livestock producers who experienced losses in the recent flooding may be eligible for financial help through USDA disaster recovery programs. Producers who experience livestock deaths or sell injured livestock at a reduced price may be eligible for the livestock indemnity program, but you must keep good records to document those losses. There's the Emergency Assistance for Livestock, Honeybees, and Farm-Raised Fish program. It provides eligible livestock producers with compensation for feed and grazing losses. If you need more information on these programs, just contact your local Farm Service Agency office. I'm Kerry Martin on the Texas Farm Bureau Radio Network.
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12: 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I'm Tom Nicoletti with Focus on Agriculture at the Texas Farm Bureau Radio Network. The Texas FFA Association once again called Fort Worth home for its annual state convention, which was held July 6th through the 10th. The 98th annual Texas FFA convention welcomed more than 16,500 FFA members, advisors, and guests from across the state for a week of leadership, recognition, and celebration. As part of the convention, members participated in community service initiatives benefiting organizations throughout the Fort Worth area. The annual convention service drive supported Cowtown Calf, that's Children's Activities for Life and Fitness, Texas FFA chapters were encouraged to donate new running shoes and socks to help local children participate in healthy, active lifestyles. Since its creation in 2009, the CAF program has helped tens of thousands of children from area schools and community centers gain access to fitness opportunities through the Cowtown Marathon. Heidi Schwartz, the executive director of Cowtown CAF, said, quote, "Because of their efforts, we received an amazing donation of 200 pairs of running shoes and 2,850 pairs of socks. This contribution will make a tremendous difference for the children we serve throughout North Texas," she concluded. In addition to the donation drive, Texas FFA members volunteered at community organizations throughout the week, including Tarrant Area Food Bank, Fort Worth Herd, Mission Arlington, and Keep Fort Worth Beautiful. The Days of Service projects continue to remind Texas FFA members that leadership extends beyond the classroom and that serving others remains at the heart of the organization. I'm Tom Nicoletti for the Texas Farm Bureau Radio Network.
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15: Cattle, corn, and wheat lower while cotton trades higher. I'm Kerry Martin with a market update on the Texas Farm Bureau Radio Network. Cattle futures trading lower here at the noon hour with August live cattle down $1.97, $225.10. The October down $3.65, trading at $218.85. Big losses on feeder cattle with August down $5.17 at $340.15. September feeders down $7.15, trading at $334.30. Corn sharply lower, September down 12 and 3 quarters, 451 and a half. December corn down 13 and 3 quarters, trading at 473 and 3 quarters. September Kansas City wheat down 9 and 3 quarters, 735 and a half. Cotton higher on the new crop December, it's up 108 points at 81.06. September West Texas crude down 671, 82.60 a barrel. I'm Kerry Martin on the Texas Farm Bureau Radio Network.
16: Studying the picks list. I'm James Hunt with Around the Cap Rock on the Texas Farm Bureau Radio Network. The time for planting winter wheat in the Texas High Plains is drawing very near, and Texas A&M AgriLife agronomist Jordan Bell recommends farmers study the new wheat picks list to help them with seed selection. Dr. Bell says the picks list is the result of the AgriLife team analyzing multiple characteristics of various varieties.
17: Now, yield is always going to be what drives decision because pounds make money, and we want to make sure that we're always picking varieties that have that higher end yield potential. But stability is so important. And that's why we do look at multi-year data sets. We have good years, we have bad years. And so we want to make sure that we have a variety that's going to do good under both. You know, there's a lot of varieties that'll be a home run hit one year or in a good year. They only have that upper end yield potential, but you put them under our adverse conditions and they just don't perform as well. So we're looking for stability. We also do consider the disease package. Of course, there's the wheat streak mosaic virus that you and I have discussed extensively, but there's also rust. We can have a very wet spring and we can have rust move in, whether it's stripe rust, leaf rust, stem rust. We can see that rust pressure move in. And if a producer is not being proactive, sometimes that can move in and take over a field before they have time to get out there and spray fungicides in a timely fashion and be extremely yield limiting. So rust resistance can be extremely valuable.
16: That was AgriLife agronomist Jordan Bell. The picks list is available in the resources section of the Texas Wheat Producers website, texaswheat.org. I'm James Hunt on the Texas Farm Bureau Radio Network.
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19: Good day to you, my Texas farming and ranching neighbor. Welcome to Walking the Pens, a production of the Texas Farm Bureau Radio Network. I'm Larry Marble. Thanks so much for joining us. We're on the line with Ken Jordan. Ken, how'd our special go Saturday?
20: You bet, Larry. We had a good run. We had 3,168 head, right at 3,200 head after we started everything up. I thought the market was very active with overall very good demand. We had buyers there on hand from Missouri, Oklahoma, New Mexico, pretty well all across Texas, along with about 1,700 on the internet. Very good offering of pairs were sold. I thought of all the younger, fleshier pairs. They were ranging pretty well from $4,700 up to $7,000. Some pairs carrying less flesh and maybe some solid mouth pairs, they brought from $3,600 up to $4,675. I thought the younger, fleshier bred cows, they went from $3,800 up to $6,200. Some of the bred cows carrying a little bit flesh, they sold from $3,000 up to $3,575. A larger offering of bred heifers went through the ring with the larger frame and fleshier heifers bringing from $3,800 up to $5,600, depending on kind and how far bred. So the bred heifers that were maybe a little younger in age, a little smaller frame because of their age, they went from mostly from $3,000 up to $3,775, depending on kind, flesh, and length of pregnancy. We had a choice offering, I thought, overall of open heifers, with most selling from $2,475 up to $4,000, except we had a set of 28 Bremmer heifers in one deal, brought $4,300 that were open, another set of pin open Bremmer heifers at $4,600. It was a very strong sale, very active, and a very, very good market overall, Larry.
19: Tell everybody how to get a hold of you for that next special.
20: You bet. Then give us a call, Larry. Code 325-372-5159. Also, we're on Facebook, Instagram, and we do emails too, Larry. So go to our website, jordancattle.com. You can look information there. Just give us a jingle on the telephone too.
19: We appreciate it, Ken. Thank you so much.
20: Thank you, Larry.
19: Bye-bye.
20: Bye.
19: Neighbor, thanks for joining me. I'm Larry Marble. This is the Texas Farm Bureau Radio Network. Walk in the pens. We'll see you tomorrow. Good day.
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22: The area in which your horses reside can affect their fungal exposure and risk of developing asthma. Hello everyone, I'm Dr. Bob Judd with Texas Vet News on the Texas Farm Bureau Radio Network. The Horse publication indicates a recent study showed regional differences in the fungi found in the lower airways of asthmatic horses, which contributes to airway inflammation and respiratory disease. Fluid retrieved from bronchoalveolar lavage, or BAL, is fluid collected by passing a tube down in the lung, and this technique was used in multiple horses presented for respiratory disease and poor performance. Researchers found various white blood cell counts in the fluid, and it differed by the region of the country and the type of fungus involved. The researchers studied horses in 6 regions in North America, and they indicated inhaling these fungal particles plays a role in the disease. Dr. Kathleen Ivester indicates current management recommendations focus on reducing dust and improving ventilation on horse farms, and the differences in fungi found in the horses is likely due to differences in environment. Large round bales of hay release more dust and fungi than high-quality square bales. And I know lots of folks use round bales, but they can increase respiratory disease. Sweeping the barn and mucking out stalls can increase the concentration of fungal spores and other particulate matter in the air for several hours, so sweeping and stall cleaning should be performed when the horses are out of the barn. The researchers have developed a monitor to measure dust that is worn on a halter, providing an estimate of the amount of dust exposure of a horse, and they are trying to make this product commercially available. Reducing dust exposure in your horse's environment by providing good ventilation, careful hay and bedding management, and minimizing airborne particles will help decrease respiratory disease. Thanks for listening to today's Texas Vet News. I'm Dr. Bob Judd, and this is the Texas Farm Bureau Radio Network.
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23: This is meteorologist Sally Russell with your Texas Farmer Branch forecast on the Texas Farm Bureau Radio Network. Very little of any chance of rainfall here over the next couple of days. We could see a few spotty showers across portions of the western panhandle. And then later in the week, we have the chance of some wet weather pushing into East Texas and the upper Gulf Coast. But it's not going to amount to much, maybe 1/100th to possibly a 10th of an inch at best. Otherwise, high pressure is going to continue to dominate the weather picture over the next 5 to 7 days. Our temperatures are going to be well into the low to mid 100s for most folks, upper 90s. That's going to be for today, tomorrow, all the way through the end of the week. Texas Panhandle today, lots of sunshine, a high temperature this afternoon, right around 110. Mainly clear, low 70s tonight, and sunshine, a high near 105 on Tuesday. West Texas, lots of sunshine, lots of heat, a high around 100 degrees, mainly clear, low 70s tonight, and then lots of sunshine on Tuesday, a high right around the low 100s. North Texas, lots of sunshine today, a high this afternoon into the low 100s, mainly clear, close to 80 overnight, and sunny skies, low 100s on Tuesday. East Texas, lots of sunshine, a high will be right around the upper 90s today, expecting to see clear skies mid-70s tonight and Tuesday, once again near 100 degrees. Central Texas, lots of sunshine, close to 100 today, mainly clear mid-70s tonight and sunny skies on Tuesday, a high into the upper 90s. South Texas, blue skies, sunshine, a high 100 to 103 today, mainly clear, upper 70s to near 80 tonight and sunny skies on Tuesday, a high near 105, a heat index near 110. And the upper Gulf Coast, lots of sunshine today, a high this afternoon, right around the mid-90s, mainly clear sky. There's a chance of a little fog, especially through the overnight. We will drop down into the middle 70s, and then that fog lifts about mid-morning Tuesday. Otherwise, sunny skies, a high in the middle 90s. I'm meteorologist Sally Russell with your Texas Farmer Ranch forecast on the Texas Farm Bureau Radio Network.
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26: Howdy, hey, howdy, ho, y'all. This is Dane Reese telling you what's playing at your Cinema 4.
27: After years of war, no one could stand between my men and home. Not even me.
26: The Odyssey, directed by Christopher Nolan of Interstellar and Oppenheimer fame, and based off the translations by Emily Wilson, Homer's The Odyssey is brought into the 21st century. The Trojan War is over. Greece has won. Odysseus can return home. But home is so far away, and home will slip further from his fingers the closer he gets. But even if it costs him everything, Odysseus will return. starring Matt Damon as Odysseus, alongside Tom Holland, Anne Hathaway, Lupita Nyong'o, and in the role of Athena, the Greek goddess of war strategy, Zendaya. Come join the adventure today.
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5: The ocean chose me for a reason. 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
6: Okay, action!
3: Minions and Monsters. The Minions have made a movie about making a movie while in a movie. And in this movie about making movies, the Minions have made a movie with monsters. It's a monster movie. But to make a movie with monsters be a monster movie, you gotta have a monster. Because without a monster, all you have is a guy in a rubber suit. And a movie without a monster isn't a monster movie. It's just a movie with a monster played by a guy in a rubber suit. But this is not a guy in a rubber suit movie. It's a monster movie.
6: What are you going to use for your monster?
3: 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They summon a monster to be the monster in their movie, thereby making their movie be a monster movie. Have fun at the movies, kids.
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5: 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My name is Liam, and it is officially the 1 o'clock hour. So it's time for some weather. Let's get it started. It is somewhere around 101, currently feeling supposedly more like 100, with winds sitting somewhere around 13 miles per hour. But that is just a mostly accurate weather report sponsored by Mostly Music right here in Pampa, Texas. Speaking of music, let's get back to it. I got Flatland Cavalry up next with Midland After Midnight on 100.3 KOMX.

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I can still make Cheyenne from George Strait on 100.3 KOMX, your country music station. My name is Liam, and we are still in the summer of giveaways here at Pampa Radio Productions, with our current giveaway being a pair of tickets to this year's upcoming 3-day Pampa Fest. 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
6: 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My name is Liam, and in this 3 o'clock hour, it is somewhere around 103, feeling apparently more like 102, with winds sitting just under 13 miles an hour. But that is just a mostly accurate weather report sponsored by Mostly Music right here in Pampa, Texas. 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

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I got 28 from Zach Bryan up next on 100.3 KOMX.

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5: 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My name is Liam, and it's really freaking hot outside, but you probably don't need me to tell you that. What you do probably need me to say is the mostly accurate weather report, which says that it is somewhere around 105 right now, feeling, thankfully, more like 104. Gosh, such a big difference. With 13-ish miles per hour worth of wind. And again, I am not a professional. I'm just reading off of a mostly accurate weather report sponsored by Mostly Music. If I was, I'd be giving you stats. I'd be giving you more than an hourly update. But that's just how it is sometimes. I'm just a guy talking on the radio and letting you know what's up next, which is, in fact, more music. Green Eyes Blue from Randall King up next on 100.3 KOMX.

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My name is Liam, and we are still holding our Pampa Fest giveaway currently. 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I know it's a silly keyword. I did not make it up, but we will still laugh about it together because that's what we are, a community. So let's do it. Let's laugh together while listening to the next song. Rodney Atkins, Take a Back Road, up next on a 100.3 KOMX.

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5: 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My name is Liam, and the weather is not letting up for now. It is somewhere around 105 still. Still apparently feeling like 104 with winds just under 13 miles an hour. But that is just a mostly accurate weather report sponsored by Mostly Music. Outside of that, we are still within a heat advisory. Stay hydrated, stay shaded, stay cooled, because, you know, well, it'd be a shame. It really would, wouldn't it? But let's start relaxing a little bit more. It is the 4 o'clock hour, after all. I got Eric Church with Hands of Time up next on 100.3 KOMX.

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That's it. 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I got Leanne Womack up next with I Hope You Dance on 100.3 KOMX.

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3: 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U.S. equity markets closed modestly higher on Monday as WTI oil fell sharply to about $82 per barrel. The U.S. and Iran have paused military strikes, creating an opening for diplomacy and reducing near-term concerns about disruptions to global energy supplies. Lower energy prices have also helped ease some inflation concerns, contributing to a decline in bond yields, with the 10-year U.S. Treasury yield near 4.65%. The positive tone extended internationally, with Asian equities finishing higher overnight and Europe also advancing. Today, U.S. equities closed higher. The Dow closed up 263 points at 52,210. The NASDAQ closed down 44 points at 24,932. The S&P 500 closed up 1 point at 7,413. And in the bond market, 10-year Treasury yields are trading at 4.65% lower. In commodity markets, the price of crude oil was down $7.34 at $82, and the spot price of gold was up $13.10 to $4,083.90. This has been today's Financial Market Report, brought to you on behalf of Edward Jones, member SIPC and financial advisor Tom Reynolds, serving individual investors with personalized attention and financial advice at 1540 North Hober in Pampa. If you would like additional information, please contact our branch office at 806-665-7137. 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

0: Cattle and grains take a drop while cotton closed higher. I'm Kerry Martin with Closing Markets on the Texas Farm Bureau Radio Network. News of a border reopening to livestock imports on Friday put big pressure on cattle futures to kick off the trading week on Monday. We closed lower on both live and feeder cattle. August live cattle down $1.85, $225.22. The October down $3.72, closing at $218.77. Feeder cattle got hit even harder, with August down $7.07, closing at $338.25. September feeders down $9.52, $331.92. The deferred months close limit down. Cash fed cattle also getting hit hard last week. Most of our sales in the Southern Plains were at 230, with a few as high as 232. That's $7 to $8 lower compared to the previous week's average. Dress cattle in the north selling mostly at 365, $10 to $15 lower compared to the previous week. Boxed beef prices mixed. Choice up $1.72, $362.96. Select down 25 cents, $346.46. Corn sharply lower. Traders continue to watch the weather forecast. It looks like there are cooler temperatures and rain chances across the eastern corn belt over the coming week. That helped to push prices lower, with September corn down 12.5, 451 and 3 quarters. December corn down 13.5, 474 a bushel. Wheat sharply lower, with September Kansas City wheat down 16.25, 729. September Chicago wheat down 18 cents at 660 a bushel. Cotton finished higher. New crop December up 90 points at 80.88 cents. In the energy markets, August natural gas down 12 at 275. September West Texas crude down $6.98, $82.33 a barrel. I'm Kerry Martin on the Texas Farm Bureau Radio Network.
1: For the child of God, current events remind us that our world is involved in a spiritual battle that is greater than anything our generation has seen before. While this truth can stir up fear or anxiety, we can be encouraged when we remind ourselves that God is in control and nothing is happening without His permission. My name is Kyle Osfeldt, and as the pastor of Grace Baptist Church in Pampa, Texas, I would like to encourage every believer to look to God for the strength and encouragement that only He can give. I would also encourage you to exercise a level of boldness for the cause of Christ like you've never exercised before. I am convinced that if God's people will stand for the truths of God's Word, we can have a greater impact on this culture than we ever thought possible. As has been said before, the only thing necessary for the triumph of evil is for good men to do nothing. Therefore, be strong and of good courage. Be not afraid, neither be thou dismayed, for the Lord thy God is with thee.
2: Howdy, y'all. I'm Dathan. I'm here with John Goddard from West Texas Pest Control. How you doing, John?
3: Doing really good. I'm glad to be here.
2: So, John, you would call yourself an exterminator?
3: Yeah, that's what I've been doing for quite a long time. I started out in the 80s, so I've been here a while. There's different categories of pest control, and one category would be termites.

0: The reaction to the border opening is mostly positive. I'm Kerry Martin with Texas Ag News and Views on the Texas Farm Bureau Radio Network. USDA announced Friday that there will be a phased reopening of the Mexican border for livestock imports, and many farm groups are giving it a positive reaction. Russell Boehning is a South Texas farmer and president of the Texas Farm Bureau.
1: Well, Kerry, the Mexican cattle for years now have been part of our supply. And the fact that it needed to be closed for several months or many months, we were supportive of that. We thought to make sure that inspection protocols were in place that we feel like would keep us safe from the screwworm. We trust that they are. We trust our protocols are in place. We trust USDA to make sure that the screwworm doesn't get worse because we're importing cattle from Mexico, so to speak. We've been supportive of USDA. Whatever the science tells us they should do, we've been supportive of it.
0: Texas and Southwestern Cattle Raisers Association President Stephen Diebel says it's good that there can once again be commerce between the U.S. and Mexico, but he also wants reassurances that every reasonable safeguard is in place to reduce the risk of screwworms crossing the border. USDA says every animal will receive a full inspection to ensure they are free of screwworms before crossing. They'll reopen the Douglas, Arizona port on August 24th and will take steps to open the Santa Teresa and Columbus ports in New Mexico next. Texas dairies produced more than 1.5 billion pounds of milk last month.
2: According to a new report from the U.S. Department of Agriculture, Texas milk production rose 4.2% or 74 million pounds over the last year to 1.58 billion pounds. Cows in Texas produced on average 2,175 pounds of milk. That is up 15 pounds from June of last year. There are an estimated 725,000 head of milk cows in the Lone Star State. That's up about 29,000 head from the same time last year. Now nationally, there are 9.23 million head in the dairy herd. For the Texas Farm Bureau Radio Network, I'm Jessica Domel.
0: A federal judge has vacated endangered species protections for a West Texas lizard after U.S. Fish and Wildlife officials said their analysis of habitat restoration efforts was incomplete and possibly inaccurate. The Dunes sagebrush lizard makes its home in a small area of the Permian Basin in West Texas and southeastern New Mexico. The lizard was classified as endangered in 2024 by the Biden administration. Texas sued over the classification, and the Trump administration asked the judge to remove the lizard from the endangered species list as part of a settlement with the state. I'm Kerry Martin on the Texas Farm Bureau Radio Network.
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4: Central Texas Corn Harvest. 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It is corn harvest time in Central Texas, and for today's program, we go to Milam County. Corn farmer Aaron Martinka is standing by. He is harvesting another one of his corn crops. He also farms in Bell and Williamson County, and Aaron is the current chair of the Texas Corn Producers. Aaron, tell us how your harvest is going. You're in early stages.
5: About a week into the corn harvest here. I think most of the neighbor farmers are about a week to maybe 5 days into harvest. Going through the fields and finding some good yields overall, but there are some issues with whether it be quality, maybe due to some hail or some of the freeze we have. That freeze we had in March created some isolated incidents of reduced stands, but overall still good crop.
4: What type of yields are you getting at this early stage?
5: Right now I'm seeing, as we kind of got started, 130 to 160, 70 bushel corn.
4: Right, that's per acre. Is this irrigated or dry land corn or both?
5: Dry land. Everything I've been in this far has been dry land.
4: The spring rainfall, the summer rainfall helped that crop along.
5: Yeah, that's right. We started the year off with hardly no subsoil moisture, planted it with very low expectations, and kind of through March was on edge at every weather forecast. We were right at the end of March, we were just right on the edge of just being too dry to the point where it was going to be definitely limiting yield at that point. But once the calendar rolled over to April, that's when the rain started and really kind of never

0: were shut off until middle part of June. Kind of became ideal. And of course, the heat pretty much with mild temperatures up until this year recently, crops mature. So kind of crazy how the year started and how the growing season conditioned itself when it mattered.
1: That is Central Texas corn farmer Aaron Martinka. I'm Tom Nicoletti for the Texas Farm Bureau Radio Network.
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4: For area cotton farmers, it's been another year of not enough precipitation. I'm James Hunt with Around the Cap Rock on the Texas Farm Bureau Radio Network.
5: Everywhere I go, I hear the same story about how spotty these rains are, whereas one person will get 2 inches and their neighbor gets a tenth of an inch or gets nothing.
4: That's Mark Brown with Plains Cotton Growers talking about a very tough situation for cotton farmers in the Texas High Plains. The season began in the midst of drought, and although we did go through a bit of a rainy spell in late May and early June, conditions have remained dry overall. Brown says his conversations with farmers have indicated that this year our region actually experienced an increase in cotton plantings compared to last year, but a lot of those acres have already been lost or are in jeopardy.
5: Our average abandonment is probably around that 20% range, and I feel confident that we're going to hit that and may exceed that this year. During the drought years that we've had recently, we've had as much as 50 or 60 or 70% abandonment on dryland acres. So we're just going to have to see. As you and I are talking here today, we're in the midst of this high pressure dome and looking at 100 degree plus temperatures every day. And that is at a critical time in crop development as we are going into full bloom. And so we're going to see what this situation does to us with all of this heat and with the lack of sub-moisture.
4: In addition to the issues with moisture, Mark Brown with Plains Cotton Growers says high winds and hail have also damaged area cotton fields this season, especially in the South Plains. I'm James Hunt on the Texas Farm Bureau Radio Network.
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7: Good day to you, my Texas farming and ranching neighbor. Welcome to Walking the Pens, a production of the Texas Farm Bureau Radio Network. I'm Larry Marble. Thanks so much for joining us. We're on the line with Ken Jordan. Ken, how'd our special go Saturday?
8: You bet, Larry. We had a good run. We had 3,168 head, right at 3,200 head after we started everything up. I thought the market was very active with overall very good demand. We had buyers there on hand from Missouri, Oklahoma, New Mexico, pretty well all across Texas, along with about 1,700. On the internet, very good offering of pears were sold. I thought of all the younger, fleshier pears. They were ranging pretty well from $4,700 up to $7,000. Some pears carrying less flesh and maybe some solid mouth pears, they brought from $3,600 up to $4,675. I thought the younger, fleshier bred cows, they went from $3,800 up to $6,200. Some of the bred cows carrying a little bit flesh, they sold from $3,000 up to $3,575. A larger offering of bred heifers went through the ring with the larger frame and fleshier heifers bringing from $3,800 up to $5,600, depending on kind and how far bred. Some of the bred heifers that were maybe a little younger in age, a little smaller frame because of their age, they went from mostly from $3,000 up to $3,775, depending on kind, flesh, and length of pregnancy. We had a choice offering, I thought, overall of open heifers, with most selling from $2,475 up to $4,000, except we had a set of 28 Bremer heifers in one deal, brought $4,300 that were open, another set of pin open Bremer heifers at $4,600. $1,000. It was a very strong sale, very active, and a very, very good market overall, Larry.
7: Tell everybody how to get a hold of you for that next special.
8: You bet. Then give us a call. Area code 325-372-5159. Also, we're on Facebook, Instagram, and we do emails too, Larry. So go to our website, jordancattle.com. You can look information there. Just give us a jingle on the telephone too.
7: We appreciate it, Ken. Thank you so much.
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7: Bye-bye.
8: Bye.
7: Neighbor, thanks for joining me. I'm Larry Marble. 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Walk in the pens. We'll see you tomorrow. 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
10: Bulls with increased back fat may have lower fertility. Hello, everyone. I'm veterinarian Dr. Bob Judd with Texas Vet News on the Texas Farm Bureau Radio Network. A breeding soundness exam should be performed on all bulls every year prior to the breeding season. Just because a bull was fertile last year does not mean he will be as fertile this year, as minor changes can affect fertility. One of those changes recently examined by the University of Georgia is the effect of fat on fertility. Molly Smith from the University of Georgia indicates at Drovers.com that overconditioning is very common within the seed stock world, and we are interested in understanding to what extent overconditioning or increased subcutaneous back fat thickness may have on a bull's fertility. The study looked at 700 bulls with a combination of Angus and Angus Simmental crosses, and the process included a breeding soundness exam and carcass evaluation. Bulls were classified into three groups based on their subcutaneous back fat thickness, and the researchers did not see any difference in the motility of sperm between the groups, but did see a difference in morphology. Morphology is the actual anatomy of the sperm, which is identified under a microscope, and some abnormalities of morphology can have a major effect on the performance of the sperm. Bulls in the top fat thickening categories showed concerning semen quality characteristics, as bulls in the top threshold had less normal sperm cells and a greater amount of primary and secondary abnormalities. The researchers indicated that bulls that have greater than 1/2 inch of back fat had a greater probability of failing their breeding soundness exam. It was found that 10% of the fatter bulls failed a breeding soundness exam. So if a bull gains back fat, he can be less fertile. And this is just another reason bulls should be tested every year. Thanks for listening to today's Texas Vet News. I'm Dr. Bob Judd, and this is the Texas Farm Bureau Radio Network.
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13: I'm meteorologist Jennifer Nehramore with your Texas Farm and Ranch forecast on the Texas Farm Bureau Radio Network. Looks like for the most part we're under the influence of a big ridge of high pressure, and the overall chances for wet weather across the state the next week and into the weekend looking pretty low. The latest projections from the Weather Prediction Center in terms of any rainfall totals over the next 7 days, they're less than a tenth of an inch. They would be primarily showing up maybe into the upper Gulf Coast region over into the eastern parts of Texas. There are some disturbances and some moisture getting pulled in, so maybe something isolated forming. And then there may be a few stray thunderstorms trying to creep in Texas Panhandle, far western Texas as well, as we're moving on through the next several days. Outside of that, the big weather story is going to be all about the big time heat and the high humidity coming in. Talking about big time heat, we've got that in the Texas Panhandle. We've been seeing those temperatures well above 105 to 110. We're going to stay close to 105 or so. Tuesday, Wednesday, too, dry weather in place. No rain until maybe Thursday evening. West Texas, we're hot. We're clear straight through tonight to low 70s, hitting 100 or just above Tuesday, Wednesday, Thursday, and Friday with no rain. North Texas, you're clear. Overnight low right around 80. We've got the triple-digit heat here. Highs are at or just above 100. Tuesday, Wednesday, Thursday, and Friday, no rain. No rain for the most part here, East Texas, until maybe the weekend, a pop-up or two. The overnight low mid-70s, upper 90s, coming our way Tuesday, Wednesday, Thursday, and for Friday. Barely any rain to speak of for Central Texas. Clear through the night, a low mid-70s, and then we're into the upper 90s to near 100 for the rest of the week and even into the weekend. South Texas dry tonight, low upper 70s. How about 104 on Tuesday? And we'll be close to that on Wednesday, between 100 and 105 on Thursday. Upper Gulf Coast, some fog tonight, a low mid-70s, dry and mid-90s Tuesday and Wednesday. I'm meteorologist Jennifer Nairamore with your Texas Farm and Ranch Forecast on the Texas Farm Bureau Radio Network.
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17: Howdy, hey, howdy, ho, y'all. This is Dane Reeves telling you what's playing at your Cinema 4.
18: After years of war, no one could stand between my men and home. Not even me.
17: The Odyssey, directed by Christopher Nolan of Interstellar and Oppenheimer fame, and based off the translations by Emily Wilson, Homer's The Odyssey is brought into the 21st century. The Trojan War is over. Greece has won. Odysseus can return home. But home is so far away, and home will slip further from his fingers the closer he gets. But even if it costs him everything, Odysseus will return. Starring Matt Damon as Odysseus, alongside Tom Holland, Anne Hathaway, Lupita Nyong'o, and in the role of Athena, the Greek goddess of war strategy, Zendaya. Come join the adventure today.
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19: 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They're awake. And they want you.
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19: Evil Dead. Burn.
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0: 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Do you know who you
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6: Okay, action!
3: Minions and Monsters. The Minions have made a movie about making a movie while in a movie. And in this movie about making movies, the Minions have made a movie with monsters. It's a monster movie. But to make a movie with monsters be a monster movie, you gotta have a monster. Because without a monster, all you have is a guy in a rubber suit. And a movie without a monster isn't a monster movie. It's just a movie with a monster played by a guy in a rubber suit. But this is not a guy in a rubber suit movie. It's a monster movie.
6: What are you going to use for your monster?
3: 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They summon a monster to be the monster in their movie, thereby making their movie be a monster movie. 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
10: 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My name is Liam, and it is officially just after the 5 o'clock news. So, as is tradition around here, I got a whole mess of music for you for the rest of the hour. 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
5: 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But that is just a mostly accurate weather report, sponsored by Mostly Music, right here in Pampa, Texas. So let's get back to it. Speaking of music, I got Tucker Wetmore up next with Who Told You That? On a 100.3 K.

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I got Deanna Carter up next with We Danced Anyway on 100.3 KOMX.

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1: 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My name is Liam, and it is the 7 o'clock hour. That means it is time for another Mostly Accurate weather report sponsored by Mostly Music right here in Pampa, Texas. It is currently somewhere around 104, feeling supposedly more like 102, with winds still somewhere around 12 to 15 miles an hour. But that is just a Mostly Accurate weather report sponsored by Mostly Music. How do I know that? I just said it beforehand. So let's get back to it. I got Midland with Burnout up next on a 100.3 KOMX.
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